Jesus got up, and he got up with all power. He got up with all might in his hands. Hallelujah. Amen. Hallelujah. Amen. Hallelujah. Amen.

0: Oh, bye, Frankie. Have a great week. Oh, see you, Mrs. Green.
1: Bye. Thanks, Wooten.
0: Oh, you're welcome. So, Olivia, do you think I scared any of them with my lesson today?
2: What do you mean?
0: Well, you know, that Bible story was a little scary, so I wanted to watch them to see if they got frightened as a test to see what kind of story I could tell them at camp.
2: Well, the story was about Zacchaeus. He was just a wee little man.
0: Yeah, but he was a wee little tax collector, which is pretty frightening, and he climbed pretty high up in that tree. Gave me vertigo just describing it.
2: I don't think they were scared.
0: Ooh, well, that's a good sign. Oh, hey, Matthew.
3: Yes?
0: Come over here, please. We can clean that up later.
3: Sure, what's up?
0: Well, we're going to have our quiz.
3: Right now?
0: Yeah, you guys ready?
2: Yes.
3: I guess.
0: Okay, then. Let's play.
2: Woo-hoo!
0: I've got my questions right here. I'll begin with you, Matthew.
3: Hit me.
0: Matthew, what is Kenny's favorite toy?
3: The toy workbench.
0: That's right. Good job. Olivia, what food is Patty allergic to?
2: Who?
0: Patty, you know, in our class.
2: What food is she allergic to?
0: That's right.
2: I don't know. How would I know that?
3: I know, peanuts.
0: You are correct. Matthew, your turn again. What is special about Andrew's younger brother?
3: He has Down syndrome.
0: That is correct. Matthew has 3 points, Olivia. Who is Amanda's best friend?
2: Who is Amanda? Wait, what kind of questions are these?
3: I know, Jessica.
0: Ding, ding, ding, ding, ding. That's right.
2: Okay, wait a minute. When are you going to get to the questions about 1 Corinthians 13?
0: Let me see. I don't have any.
2: Why not? You said that's the theme we'll be teaching.
0: Yeah, it is, but that's not really what I wanted you to concentrate on here, you know. I said that I wanted my assistant to be good with the kids, and that means, you know, getting to know them, talking to them, listening to them.
2: Well, so, okay, I memorized that whole chapter for nothing?
0: For nothing, I wouldn't say that. I mean, memorizing scripture is a great thing to do.
2: But I memorized it for the retreat, and Matthew didn't. All he did was play.
0: Yeah, you know, play with the kids, which was kind of the whole idea, Olivia. Boy, I'm real sorry.
2: Sorry? I'm the one who's sorry. For wasting my time.
0: Oh, who told me this would happen?

0: the invisible people insisted on treating their guests to a meal on the bottom floor of the house where they lived. Only then did Lucy and the rest realize that the invisible people didn't walk, but progressed in a series of jumps and bounds.
1: I say, Edmund, do you think they're human at all? More like huge grasshoppers or giant frogs, I should say.
2: Does seem like it. Don't put the idea of grasshoppers into Lucy's head. She's not too keen on insects, especially big ones.
0: The meal would have been pleasanter if it hadn't been exceedingly messy. The jumping and bounding of the invisible people made carrying plates of soup and stew rather disastrous. After the meal, the chief voice instructed Lucy about what she had to do upstairs.
3: And go to the magic book.
0: She then bid goodbye to the others.
4: Bye.
0: Walked to the bottom of the stairs and began going up them without once looking back. At the top of the stairs, Lucy looked and saw a long

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And if you've just prayed with Pastor Greg Laurie and have meant those words sincerely, we want to welcome you into God's family. 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

0: This is Hearts of Love with your hosts, Tom and Debbie Tillman. And our prayer is that you will discover Jesus, Heart of Love, for you. Call us now. Be a part of what's happening here tonight.
1: Good evening. Welcome once again to Hearts of Love. 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Well, good evening. I'm Tom Tillman. This is my lovely wife, Debbie.
2: Good evening, everyone.
1: And our desire is just to be the Lord's hand extended to you. What's going on tonight? What's going on in your life? What do you need to talk about? To pray about? To have others praying for you and with you. Things concerning your marriage and family, children, loved ones, financial difficulties, work or lack of work. What's going on that you need to talk about and pray about regarding your physical health, your body? Are you dealing with cancer? Many of us are dealing with cancer or have loved ones who are. It's a terrible report to hear cancer. What would you like discussed and prayed about? And the most important question for any and all of us, do you know Jesus Christ as Lord and Savior? If you do, then it doesn't matter what trials we go through here on earth. Very soon, the Lord Jesus Christ will come down as far as the clouds, and remove the true church up to himself. Every born-again believer, all those that God chose for himself from the foundation of the world. Do you know Jesus Christ as Lord and Savior? If you do not, as it stands right now, your destiny is eternity in the lake of fire. It's a real place, a literal place. It's a place that God created for the devil, for Satan, and the rest of the fallen angels. But because Adam, the first man, and Eve, the first woman, because they sinned, every human is lost, falling short of God's perfection and holiness. And every one of us are headed for eternity in the lake of fire, unless and until we put our full faith and trust in the Lord Jesus Christ, believing that he is the Son of God. He lived a perfect and sinless life, came down to be born of a virgin, lived a perfect and sinless life, and then was willingly crucified, the most horrendous of deaths, willingly crucified to pay the full penalty for all the sin of every person who trusts in him. Why did Jesus die? Why did he have to die? Because Adam and Eve, the first humans, sinned. Every human since then has sinned. But God loves us so much that he made the way that we could be forgiven and come into fellowship with him to be adopted as his own dear children. So the Lord Jesus Christ left his home, his royal throne, came to be born of a virgin to take on humanity so that he was then one of us. But he lived a perfect and sinless life so that he was qualified to take our penalty upon himself. No one else could do it. It wasn't just because someone died. It's because the Lord Jesus Christ, God's Son, the perfect combination. He was all God and he was all human. And he was qualified to take our sin upon himself and to be punished in our place. And then God raised him from the dead, and he promised to return again one day soon to receive the true church up to himself, after which there will be a terrible 7 years of tribulation on earth, and an evil man, the Bible calls the Antichrist, will come to power, and he will seek to destroy Jews and every person after the rapture who then did put their faith and trust in Jesus Christ. And at the end of that 7 years, the Lord Jesus Christ will come back to earth physically. He will stand upon the Mount of Olives to the east of Jerusalem. He will destroy all his enemies. Satan will be bound by a mighty chain and cast into the bottomless pit for the next 1,000 years while Jesus Christ rules and reigns from Jerusalem over all the world in his 1,000-year kingdom of perfect peace. And he will cause the world to once again be wonderful like it was in the beginning with Adam and Eve in the Garden of Eden. Then, at the end of that 1,000 years, all the dead of all the ages lost who never did trust Jesus Christ will all be raised back to life to stand before the great final judgment with the Lord Jesus Christ presiding. And then, one by one by one, declared guilty because of their own sin and rejection of God's free gift of salvation, to be cast into the lake of fire forever. But that doesn't have to be you. You can trust in Jesus Christ as Lord and Savior even tonight. And Debbie will talk more about that later on in the program. But right now we will get to our Revelation study in the book of Revelation, the last book of the Bible. A wonderful, prophetic, marvelous, magnificent prophecy, primarily having to do with God's reestablishment of his work with Israel, his chosen people, and that time is coming very, very soon. So, after we finish the study tonight in Revelation, we'll open up the phone lines. Give us a call, 503-786-9390, and email. Even now, you can email radio@heartsoflove.org.
2: And if you'd like to follow along tonight, Tom's notes, his teaching notes, are found on our website, which is heartsoflove.org, heartsoflove.org. Click on the menu item called Ministries, and the first item under that tab is his teaching notes. If you scroll down a little ways, you will find his teaching series called Revelation Revisited. And we are in teaching notes number 32. So it's Revelation number 32. And so you can download those notes. You can print them out so you have them for yourself. You can just read them on the screen if you'd like. They're in a PDF format. He's going to start tonight, give a little recap, but when we get to Revelation, he will begin in Revelation chapter 20 and verse 1. So you can go ahead and follow along in your Bible too if you'd like.
1: All right. We've reached the most wondrous time in all of human history so far, that is. And this time could be as little as 7 years from today. The rapture could happen today. The seven-year tribulation could begin today. And the Lord Jesus Christ could return to earth with us, his bride at his side, to set up his thousand-year kingdom on earth at the conclusion of the seven-year tribulation. That's where we are now in our study. He has returned. Let us be glad. Revelation 19:7. We read, "Let us be glad and rejoice and give honor to him, for the marriage of the Lamb is come." The Lamb of God is the Lord Jesus Christ. "And his wife, the true church, hath made herself ready. And to her was granted that she should be arrayed in fine linen, clean and white, for the fine linen is the righteousness of the saints." We are righteous in Jesus Christ because God has imputed Jesus Christ's righteousness to us. We read that he made him, Jesus Christ, who knew no sin, to be sin for us, that we might be made the righteousness of God in him. The fine linen, clean and white, for the fine linen is the righteousness of saints. And he saith unto me, "Right, blessed are they which are called unto the marriage supper of the Lamb." And he said unto me, "These are the true sayings of God." The seven-year tribulation, the absolute worst time on earth in all of history, the worst time ever, is just ending in our study. In heaven, we, the bride of the Lord Jesus Christ, are finally about to have our intimate relationship with the one who was willing to come to earth to be crucified for us and to pay the bride price that we would be his alone forever. Our relationship with him as his bride is about to be finalized, in some way consummated, for the marriage of the Lamb is come. And as our relationship with the Lord Jesus Christ as his bride being somehow consummated, I don't mean that in any kind of sexual connotation, but it'll be far more intimate and spectacular than even the wonderful relationship between a godly husband and wife. The millennium, the thousand-year reign of Jesus Christ on earth as we rule and reign with him, will be our honeymoon. From the foundation of the world, God the Father chose and elected each and every member of the bride for his beloved Son. We are the Father's love gift to his faithful Son. We are his most prized and cherished possession from all time and eternity. Now, from heaven, we are ready to return to earth with him, where he will destroy all his enemies and take full possession of his rightful inheritance, the earth, all it contains, all of the entire universe, and we are with him, fellow heirs of all that is. And we read, and I saw heaven opened, and behold, a white horse. This is back in Revelation chapter 6. And I saw heaven opened, and behold, a white horse. And he that sat upon him was called Faithful and True. No, I'm sorry. This is not Revelation chapter 6. This is where we are he is about to return to earth. The reason I mistakenly said that is because in chapter 6, we see different colored horses with horsemen, and the first one is a rider on a white horse with a crown, and it speaks of the Antichrist. But that is 7 years earlier. And I saw heaven opened, and behold, a white horse, and he that sat upon him was called Faithful and True, and in righteousness he doth judge and make war. His eyes were as a flame of fire, and on his head were many crowns, and he had a name written that no man knew but he himself. And he was clothed with a vesture dipped in blood, and his name is called the Word of God. And the armies which were in heaven followed him upon white horses, clothed in fine linen, white and clean. We, the saints of all ages, along with all his elect angels, are his armies of heaven. The Spirit itself beareth witness with our spirit that we are the children of God. And if children, then heirs of God and joint heirs with Christ. That was from Romans 8:16. The horrendous worldwide one world system, Babylon, has been destroyed. That conglomeration of governmental, economic, financial, religious, entertainment, and propaganda system of the beast, which Satan had been building and perfecting over the past 6,000 years to fulfill his lifelong dream. In Isaiah we read, "How art thou fallen from heaven, O Lucifer, son of the morning? How art thou cut down to the ground, which didst weaken the nations? For thou said in thine heart, I will ascend into heaven. I will exalt my throne above the stars of God. I will sit also upon the mount of the congregation in the sides of the north. I will ascend above the heights of the clouds. I will be like the Most High. Yet thou shalt be brought down to hell, to the sides of the pit." That's from Isaiah 14:12. Lucifer's end is near, at least his end for the next 1,000 years. Down below, all the armies of the earth led by the Antichrist are massed around Jerusalem and into the Valley of Armageddon. And I saw a beast, and the kings of the earth and their armies gathered together to make war against him that sat on the horse and against his army. And the beast was taken, and with him the false prophet.

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2: 1,000 years should be fulfilled, and after that he must be loosed for a little season. Last time we said that one of the greatest deceptions of all time has been Satan, that Satan is somehow a great challenge, a challenger, a worthy opponent, a worry or concern for God, as if there has been a long, serious battle between good and evil. But look again at this verse. And I saw an angel come down from heaven, having the key of the bottomless pit and a great chain in his hand. And he laid hold on the dragon, that old serpent, which is the devil and Satan, and bound him for 1,000 years. Here is just one of God's angels, an angel so average that he isn't even named, just an angel. He has in his hand a great and mighty chain, a chain so powerful and immense that it can even hold Satan fast for the next 1,000 years. It's as if this angel has one hand tied behind his back. And yet, what do we see? With only one hand, he is more than able to lay hold of Satan, and then with one hand holding on to Satan, he is able to wind that great heavy chain around Satan so that he will be held fast for 1,000 years in the bottomless pit. That is just one of God's angels. Think about a bottomless pit. Say you start to dig here in Oregon, and you dig straight down and dig and dig and dig past the center of the earth, and then you're starting to dig upward, upward, until finally you come out somewhere probably around Kazakhstan or somewhere like that. If the bottomless pit were this great open pit, say it's 100 yards across. If you were to be thrown into the bottomless pit, you would travel down. Gravity would pull you down faster and faster and faster until you reached what is called, I can't remember the term for it, but the end of how fast you can go. You would be screaming, going quickly toward the center of the earth. And then all of a sudden you would pass the center of the earth, and you would be traveling upward, upward, upward, upward, but you wouldn't quite reach the surface because of gravity. Then gravity would pull you back down, and you would gain speed and speed, and you would pass the center, and then you would be going downward, downward, and upward, upward.
3: Like a bungee cord.
2: But not quite as close to the surface as you did before. And you would be going backward and forward and backward and forward and bump, and then you would be floating, motionless, we're not up or down, in the center of the earth. That is something like what it'll be for Satan in the bottomless pit. He won't be laying on the rocks. He'll be in a bottomless pit, bound by a chain, and as if floating.
3: You don't think he'll be suffering in any way?
2: Oh, I'm sure he'll be most uncomfortable.
3: Okay. 'Cause floating sounds just kind of nice.
2: Well, if you're floating at the center of the earth is molten, molten stone. So it's very, very, very hot in

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2: Starry skies as we go through the night with lows bottoming out in the mid-40s, a light northwest wind. Mostly sunny for Monday with highs in the upper 60s. Skies become partly cloudy Monday night, lows in the lower 50s. Mostly cloudy and upper 60s on Tuesday. I'm meteorologist Matthew Harding on KPDQ.
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10: 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Today, Dr. Fuller will bring a second message from the Gospel of Mark, chapter 6. If you tuned in last week, you'll remember that Dr. Fuller used the events in Mark 6 to illustrate our Lord's ascension and the fact that he sees from heaven the difficulties that his followers experience here on earth as they carry out his command to go into all the world and preach the gospel. Well, today Dr. Fuller's topic is contrary winds. He'll explain what a child of God is to do when trials and tribulations come. I trust you'll be encouraged. But before Dr. Fuller opens the scriptures to us, let's hear from the old-fashioned Revival Hour Chorus Choir and Men's Quartet with some of their wonderful gospel numbers. And I'll return later on with a few additional comments and our contact information so that you can get in touch with us. Here now is the Chorus Choir.

0: 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Coming up next from Salem Radio Network, we have That Kevin Show with Kevin McCullough. 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
1: weather. Starry skies as we go through the night with lows bottoming out in the mid-40s, a light northwest wind. Mostly sunny for Monday with highs in the upper 60s. Skies become partly cloudy Monday night, lows in the lower 50s. Mostly cloudy and upper 60s on Tuesday. I'm meteorologist Matthew Harding on KPDQ.
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RN News. I'm Rich Thomason in Washington. Vowing to stand firm in the face of any new aggression, Iran's foreign minister is sounding a defiant tone after President Trump rejected an Iranian proposal for reopening the Strait of Hormuz. President says the Iranians made the proposal because they are losing so badly. British police have arrested five men near an airbase used by the United States during the Iran war, the base located in western England. President Trump says the men are suspected of preparing an act of terrorism.

Welcome to Through the Bible. Today we get a crash course in the law, covering everything from justice to daily life. The ancient commandments found in Exodus still shape the world that we live in today. And as the Bible bus rolls through the whole Word of God, we're in chapters 22 and 23, where we're going to discover that God clearly defined right and wrong when He gave the basic social laws for civilized society. So while you hop aboard the Bible bus and find your seat, we got a quick minute to hear from those on the Bible bus with us. First, here's a voicemail from Rich

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0: 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My name is Steve Gregg, and we're live for another half hour taking your calls. If you'd like to ask a question about the Bible or the Christian faith, or you want to respond to correct or balance something the host has said previously, feel free to give me a call. The number is 844-484-5737. Once more, that's 844-484-5737. Our next call comes from Boise, Idaho, from John. Welcome to the Narrow Path, John.
1: Good afternoon, Steve. Really appreciate you and your show.
0: Thank you.
1: I wanted to talk to you about water baptism. I'd like to start off by saying the word baptism, though, is not synonymous with water. Matthew 3:11 actually distinguishes the two, and Jesus repeats that distinction in Acts 1:5. But what I'm getting at is, where's the command for an already believing Christian to undergo physical water baptism? I know Matthew 28 commands the apostles to make disciples, to baptize and teach, but the people being baptized are the recipients. They're not the ones commanded. And then Paul later says, Christ sent me not to baptize, but to preach the gospel. If water baptism were a universal requirement of the gospel, doesn't Paul's statement, isn't it at least difficult to explain?
0: That one statement, yeah, that one statement in 1 Corinthians, where Paul says that God, Jesus didn't send me to baptize, but to preach, could be understood as if it's saying baptism is not necessary, although it would conflict with most everything else that he's taught and that the Bible taught. What I mean is he doesn't mean that baptism is not necessary. Paul traveled as a team with others. And he, his team apparently baptized. It says in John chapter 4 that Jesus was baptizing more than John the Baptist was. Then it says, but Jesus himself didn't baptize, his disciples did. Now, Jesus' baptizing was done by his disciples, not by him. And Paul probably had his disciples or his companions baptizing the converts, probably just because he had, less time on his hands than he needed to baptize everybody, so he could appoint Silas or Timothy or someone else to do the baptizing. But he wasn't saying that baptism is unnecessary. Paul's saying when you are baptized, it shouldn't be too important who's doing it to you. You're not baptized in the name of Paul or in the name of Apollos. He said you're baptized into Christ, so it doesn't have to be somebody important doing it, because it's Christ, not that person, that you're being baptized in their name. That's what he's saying there. Now, on the other hand, we know that when Peter was in the house of Cornelius and the Spirit was poured out on them in Acts chapter 10, Peter said, well, who can deny water to those who have received the Spirit as we have? And it says he commanded them to be baptized. We know that in Acts chapter 2, verse 38, the people said, what must we do? Peter said, repent and be baptized, every one of you, in the name of Jesus for the remission of sins, and you will receive the Holy Spirit. So we know that Peter did command to be baptized.

0: partly clouds, upper 60s. I'm meteorologist Steve Hamilton on KPDQ.
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3: Well, it's official. 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
4: 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Instead of wondering about your roof, would you like to know about your roof? I know I would. Starting in a couple months, Portland will get 43 inches of rain in a 7-month period of time. This repeats year after year, October to May. Then we have tree debris, leaks, and moss to deal with. In the end, you just want that 43 inches of rain to stay out of your house and for your roof to look good, work right, and last longer. 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
1: If you're not trying to make it right by depending on your words and your beliefs and your actions, but you're actually kind of collapsing before the Lord and saying, Lord, you have to make it right. I can't fix this. That he's saying, that's what I'm waiting for. That's when new life comes, when you put away your life, pushed away from it, and you're actually saying, God, you have to fix what I cannot fix.
2: 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And while you're there, look for Pastor Brian's book, The Multi-Generational Church Crisis. 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Let's hear now from Dr. Brian Chappell as he shares the second half of the lesson, You Must Be Born Again.
1: 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Let's see how the story unfolds as we learn more about this deliverer. John 3, verses 1 to 8.